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1: 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Prime Minister Narendra Modi to hold annual summit with his Japanese counterpart Sanae Takaichi in New Delhi today. EPFO notifies 8.25% interest rate on EPF deposits for financial year 2025-26. Center issues notice to Meta over new username feature on WhatsApp in India, seeks detailed explanation in 3 days. Delhi government notifies permanent winter pollution master plan to curb seasonal air pollution in the national capital. Belgium stuns Senegal 3-2 in extra time thriller at FIFA World Cup. And in men's cricket, first T20 international between India and England abandoned due to rain. And now the news in detail. Prime Minister Narendra Modi will hold annual summit-level talks with his Japanese counterpart Sanae Takaichi in New Delhi today. The summit will provide an opportunity for both sides to review and strengthen the full spectrum of bilateral cooperation as well as exchange views on regional and global issues of mutual interest. Several MOUs are expected to be exchanged following the talks between Prime Minister Modi and Prime Minister Takaichi. The Japanese Prime Minister arrived in New Delhi last evening on a 3-day visit to India. This is the first official visit of Prime Minister Takaichi to India. The External Affairs Ministry said that the visit marks an important step in taking forward the special strategic and global partnership between India and Japan. Our correspondent reports that economic security has emerged as a key pillar of the relationship.
2: During the first economic security dialogue held in Tokyo in November 2024, the two sides identified 5 sectors as priority sectors for strategic collaboration. These are semiconductors, critical minerals, pharmaceuticals, clean energy and information, and communication technology. The India-Japan relationship is marked by frequent high-level political engagement. Most recently, Prime Minister Narendra Modi interacted with the Japanese Prime Minister during the G7 summit in France. The two leaders had earlier met on the sidelines of the G20 summit in Johannesburg in November last year. The annual summit remains the flagship platform driving the strategic agenda of the partnership. An action plan for Japan-India human resource exchange and cooperation was launched during the annual summit in 2025, which envisages two-way exchange of 5 lakh personnel in 5 years, including 50,000 skilled and semi-skilled personnel from India to Japan. Apart from annual summits, high-level exchanges and meetings regularly take place at foreign Minister, Defense Minister, NSA, Foreign Secretary, and other levels. Suparna Sekya, Akashwani News, Delhi.
1: Prime Minister Narendra Modi has said he is looking forward to the wide-ranging discussions with Japanese Prime Minister Sanae Takaichi that will further deepen India-Japan's special strategic and global partnership. In a social media post, Mr. Modi said he is delighted to host her on her first visit to India. Prime Minister Modi said that through their joint efforts, India and Japan will continue to advance peace, stability and prosperity in the Indo-Pacific and beyond. Employees Provident Fund Organization, EPFO, has officially notified an 8.25% interest rate on EPF deposits for financial year 2025-26. The ratings have been declared following approval of the Ministry of Railway, for the Ministry of Labour and Employment as per the EPF scheme 1952. It has directed regional and zonal offices to credit the approved interest to members' EPF accounts. The government issued a notice to Meta regarding rollout of the username feature on WhatsApp in India. According to the sources, the Ministry of Electronics and Information Technology has directed Meta to furnish a detailed explanation on the usernames feature with

0: in 3 days. More from our correspondent.
1: The sources said that the ministry has taken note of a public announcement by WhatsApp that it has commenced a phased global rollout, including in India, of its usernames feature. It said that once the feature is enabled, the recipient's phone number will no longer be visible to a first-time contact and that an optional username key may be set as an additional control. Sources said there are concerns that the feature may increase incidence of online frauds, phishing, digital arrest, scams, and impersonation attacks. Concerns have also been raised that the feature may facilitate impersonation and identity spoofing. The sources further said that the ministry has directed Meta to furnish a detailed explanation on this feature within 3 days and not roll out the feature until consultation on the matter is over. Saklan Akhtar, Ashwani News, Delhi.
0: The Delhi government has notified a permanent winter pollution master plan that will remain in force every year from 1st of November to 20th of February to curb seasonal air pollution in the national capital. We have a report.
2: Chief Minister Rekha Gupta said the new framework consolidates existing pollution control measures into a single set of rules, ensuring timely implementation without issuing separate orders every winter. Vehicles without a valid pollution under control certificate will not be supplied fuel at petrol pumps throughout the year. From 1st November to 31st January, entry of non-Delhi registered vehicles below BS6 emission standards will also be prohibited. The government has also announced that parking charges at authorized parking facilities will be doubled from 1st November to 28th February, while 50% of employees in government and private offices will work from home from 1st November to 31st January. Demolition work and open dust generating construction activities will remain prohibited from 1st November to 31st January, except for essential public infrastructure projects. Large commercial buildings and major construction sites will be required to install anti-smog guns with Suparna and Arzu. Chirag Jha from News Desk.
0: The government has given 1 year extension to Foreign Secretary Vikram Misri till 14th of July next year. Mr. Misri assumed charge as Foreign Secretary on 15th July 2024. He was India's ambassador to China from January 2019 to December 2021. This is Akashwani giving you the news. For quick news updates round the clock, follow us on our X handle at AIR News Alerts. And for details of stories and more, log on to our website www.newsonair.gov.in and download News on AIR app. Jammu and Kashmir Lieutenant Governor Manoj Sinha flagged off the first batch of pilgrims of the annual Sri Amarnath Ji Yatra from Bhagwati Nagar Base Camp in Jammu this morning. The 57-day annual pilgrimage officially commences across the twin tracks of Kashmir tomorrow and is scheduled to conclude on August 28. The first convoy of pilgrims was dispatched from Jammu early in the morning under tight security. The Yatra takes place via the traditional 48-kilometre Nunban Pehelgram route in Anantnag district and the shorter 14-kilometre Baltal route in Gandharbal district. The centre has assured full support to Assam in dealing with the recent flood situation. The assurance was given by Union Minister for Agriculture and Rural Development Shivraj Singh Chauhan and Union Minister for Parliamentary Affairs Kiran Rijiju during a flood review meeting with the Assam government in Guwahati last evening. The Union Ministers reviewed the latest flood situation in Assam, including in the worst affected district of Dhemaji, and assessed the preliminary extent of the damage. Assam Chief Secretary Ravi Kota informed the Union Ministers that 13 districts have been affected by this year's first major flood, impacting around 72,000 people. The India Meteorological Department IMD has said southwest monsoon is likely to advance over Delhi, Haryana, Chandigarh, Gujarat, Madhya Pradesh, Uttar Pradesh and Rajasthan during next 2 days. The Met Department has also forecast heavy to very heavy rainfall over coastal Karnataka, Gujarat, Konkan, Goa and Madhya Maharashtra during the next 2 days. People in Delhi woke up to refreshing showers this morning. Rain lashed several parts of the city, bringing much-needed relief from the sweltering heat. The monsoon is advancing rapidly across Madhya Pradesh and is likely to reach the Ujjain and Gwalior Chambal divisions today. Several districts in the Sagar and Bhopal divisions received heavy rainfall yesterday. Waterlogging was reported from many parts of Indore and Mau, where some vehicles were stranded in flooded areas. In Sihor district, continuous rain has led to flood-like conditions in low-lying

0: areas, with water entering several residential colonies. The indirect talks between Iran and the US through mediator concluded in Doha yesterday. According to a statement by the Qatari government, both sides agreed to continue discussions after the funeral ceremonies for Iran's former supreme leader, Ali Khamenei, on 9th of this month. Talking to media, US Vice President J.D. Vance said the Doha negotiations were progressing well, with technical level discussions already underway. He said the next phase would focus on Iran's nuclear program and added that the talks were being held from a position of strength after recent U.S. military action.
1: Well, right now, the technical negotiators are sitting down with the Iranians, with the Qataris, and with others in Doha, you know, talking about some of the details here, making sure commercial traffic really does. It's already started in an amazing direction. We've got now oil at $68. We've got gas prices starting to come down, but really just ensuring that we continue to make the progress on that. And that's what they're focused on. And then, you know, we're going to, obviously, we're worried about the nuclear issue. We're going to start talking about that. So right now, the talks are going well. It's still pretty early, but talks are going well.
0: A series of strong explosions hit Kyiv overnight after President Volodymyr Zelensky warned that Russia was preparing a major strike. Ukrainian officials said Russia fired missiles and drones at the capital, causing fires and damage to residential buildings. Air raid sirens sounded across the city and many residents took shelter in metro stations. On to sports. In the FIFA World Cup, Belgium staged a stunning comeback to beat Senegal 3-2 after extra time round of 32 and qualify for the round of 16. Yuri Thielemans scored a 125th minute penalty to seal a dramatic 3-2 victory and extend Belgium's unbeaten run to 17 matches. Co-hosts US registered their first win in the knockout round after 2002 this morning. They defeated Bosnia and Herzegovina 2-0 in the round of 32 to advance into the round of 16, wherein they will take on Belgium. Last night, England defeated the Democratic Republic of the Congo 2-1 in Atlanta, with Harry Kane scoring twice in the final 15 minutes. England will face co-host Mexico in the round of 16 on July 6th. In another round 32 clash, Mexico beat Ecuador 2-0 in Mexico City to reach the round of 16. France defeated Sweden 3-0 in New York, while Norway edged Ivory Coast 2-1 in Texas to book their place in the last 16. In men's cricket, the first T20 international between India and England was abandoned due to rain in Chesterley Street last night. The five-match series now stands level at 0-0. Opting to bat first, India scored 189 for 7 in stipulated 20 overs, with skipper Shreyas Iyer scoring highest 68 runs off 47 balls. Opening batter Abhishek Sharma also scored 59 runs, while Shivam Dubey remained not out at 42 runs. For England, Saqib Mahmood bagged 3 wickets. And now, for a look at today's newspapers, it's over to Subhadra Ramachandran.
2: Thank you, Shagun. The Asian Age, quoting Prime Minister Narendra Modi, headlines, "Government's digital push has transformed India," elaborating that 11 years of Digital India initiatives has redefined governance, empowered citizens, and accelerated all-round development. Economic indicators flash green in June. Growth engine revving despite global roadblocks, writes the Economic Times. India's economy ended the first quarter of financial year 2027 on a strong footing, with various high-frequency indicators showing robust growth in June, reflecting resilience despite the West Asia war and other external headwinds. The Hindustan Times opens with the headline, ATF commercial LPG rates cut as crude prices ease, while the Hindu writes, commercial LPG prices reduced by 183 rupees per refill. The Times of India, under a picture of new Indian Army Chief General Dhirat Seth saluting his father, Lieutenant General Krishna Mohan Seth, retired, informs, General Seth said his aim would be to build a tech-enabled, future-ready army capable of operating effectively across multiple domains, while the statesman informs, new army chief outlines Vijay vision, stresses modernization of army. And finally, the Times of India informs that University of Minnesota scientists, under a project called Sputch Cell, build from scratch synthetic cells that can grow, feed and reproduce like a natural cell, claiming the work could in time lead to made-to-order living machines. And with that, it's back to you, Shagun.
0: Thank you, Subhadra. And now, before we end the bulletin, the headlines once again. Prime Minister Narendra Modi to hold annual summit with his Japanese counterpart Sanae Takaichi in New Delhi today. EPFO notifies 8.25% interest rate on EPF deposits for financial year 2025-26.

issues noticed to Meta over new username feature on WhatsApp in India seeks detailed explanation in 3 days. Delhi government notifies permanent winter pollution master plan to curb seasonal air pollution in the national capital. Belgium stuns Senegal 3-2 in extra time thriller at FIFA World Cup. And in men's cricket, first T20 international between India and England abandoned due to rain. For details of these stories and more, log on to our website www.newsonair.gov.in and News on AIR app. And with that, we end the morning news. Have a nice day.

0: counterpart Sanae Takaichi in New Delhi, both countries signed several agreements, including in economic and energy security, pharmaceuticals and AI. Prime Minister Modi says India-Japan bilateral relationship has stood the test of time. India's proposal for comprehensive convention on international terrorism gains renewed support at UN General Assembly. Shri Amarnath Ji Yatra begins with first batch of pilgrims leaving Bhagwati Nagar base camp in Jammu. Southwest monsoon covers entire Delhi, advances further across parts of northern and western states. In the FIFA World Cup, United States registers first knockout stage win since 2002, defeating Bosnia-Herzegovina 2-0. Belgium also enters round of 16 in extra time victory over Senegal. India and Japan today exchanged several agreements in different fields, including economic and energy security, pharmaceuticals, defense and AI. Prime Minister Narendra Modi held annual summit-level talks with his Japanese counterpart Sanae Takaichi in New Delhi this afternoon. Addressing the joint press meet following the talks, Prime Minister Modi said mutual trust is the biggest asset in today's time and the India-Japan bilateral partnership has stood the test of time. He highlighted that India and Japan are among the world's biggest economies today and a free and open Indo-Pacific is a shared priority for both countries.
1: आज भारत और जापान दोनों ही विश्व की सबसे बड़ी इकोनॉमीज में से हैं। एक फ्री प्रॉस्परस और रूल्स बेस्ड इंडो पैसिफिक हमारी साझा प्राथमिकता है। क्षेत्र की सबसे बड़ी डेमोक्रेटिक और मार्केट इकोनॉमीज के रूप में आज हमने कई महत्वपूर्ण पहल की हैं। इनसे हम मिलकर पूरे क्षेत्र में शांति स्थिरता और प्रगति का मार्ग प्रशस्त करेंगे।
0: He stressed that both nations understand the importance of economic security and energy security. He added that technology partnership will be the most important pillar of India-Japan cooperation. Mr. Modi said to realize this vision, India and Japan have issued a joint statement in the field of AI.
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0: The Japanese Prime Minister arrived in New Delhi last evening on a three-day visit to India. This is the first official visit of Prime Minister Takaichi to India. The Vikasit Bharat Guarantee for Rozgar and Ajivika Mission Grameen VBG Ramji Act 2025 marks a major step towards ensuring employment, strengthening rural livelihoods and accelerating the development of villages across the country. Union Minister for Rural Development and Agriculture and Farmers Welfare Shivraj Singh Chauhan has said. Union Minister Sri Shivraj Singh Chauhan along with Andhra Pradesh Chief Minister N. Chandrababu Naidu today launched the VBG Ramji Act at Mukhavaripalle village in Tirupati district of Andhra Pradesh. Addressing the gathering, Mr. Chauhan said the scheme aims to ensure that no poor labourer remains without work and that every hand gets employment. He thanked Prime Minister Narendra Modi for introducing the scheme and said employment under the programme has been enhanced from 100 days to 125 days.
2: Under Manrega, workers used to get employment for only 100 days. But under the Viksit Bharat Ji Ramji Yojana, laborers will receive employment for a full 125 days. In the very first year, the center's contribution to this scheme amounts to 95,600 crore rupees, with the states contributing their 40% share. A total of 1,51,282 crore rupees will be spent in just 1 year. 282 crore
0: rupees. Union Environment, Forest and Climate Change Minister Bhupendra Yadav today underlined that the government is promoting ease of living while ensuring environmental protection through policies that balance development with sustainability. Addressing a national conference on electric mobility, Mr. Yadav said the government's approach reflects Prime Minister Narendra Modi's vision of ensuring that ecology and economy grow together. He highlighted that despite rapid industrial development, the country's forest cover has increased from 7,1,673 square kilometres in 2014 to 7,15,000 square kilometres. The Election Commission today announced the schedule for by-elections to three Legislative Assembly constituencies across Bankipur in Bihar, Datia in Madhya Pradesh and Manjalpur in Gujarat. The polling will take place on the 30th of this month and the counting of votes will be conducted on the 3rd of next month. The National Rain-Fed Area Authority-funded Wild Rice Conservation Project has achieved a major milestone in Assam. The Borjuli site in Sonitpur district has been notified as a biodiversity heritage site by the National Biodiversity Authority under the project. The project, titled In Situ Conservation and Management of Wild Rice, Oriza Rufipogon, in Sonitpur district of Assam, aims to protect wild rice in its natural habitat. The recognition is an important step towards conserving India's rich wild rice diversity and promoting climate-resilient agriculture. Minister of State for Home Nityananda Rai today attended the flag-in ceremony marking the success of the Mount Everest and Mount Lhotse mountaineering expeditions by the Border Security Force, BSF, Indo-Tibetan Border Police and National Security Guard in New Delhi. Speaking on the occasion, the minister said by conquering the world's highest peak and singing Vande Mataram to the skies, the all-women mountaineering team of BSF has set a rare example of grit, patriotism and dedication. This is Akashwani giving you the news. For quick news updates round the clock, follow us on our X handle at AIR News Alerts. And for details of stories and more, log on to our website www.newsonair.gov.in and download News on AIR app. Welcome back to the Midday News. India's long-standing proposal for the Comprehensive Convention on International Terrorism has received renewed support at the United Nations General Assembly. The ninth review of the UN Global Counter-Terrorism Strategy, adopted by 140 votes, has urged member states to make every effort to finalize the convention proposed by India over three decades ago. Addressing the UN General Assembly, India's permanent representative to the UN, P. Harish, said the absence of a universally agreed legal framework weakens global counter-terrorism efforts. He stressed that there should be no double standards in tackling terrorism and called for holding perpetrators, financiers and sponsors accountable. He added that a terrorist is a terrorist and emphasized that counter-terrorism efforts should not be weakened by false equivalences or politicized narratives.
3: India has been a victim of cross-border terrorism for decades. Our people have paid a terrible price, and this experience has shaped India's zero-tolerance approach. Irrespective of any grievance, political cause, or strategic calculation, terrorism in all its forms and manifestations must be condemned unequivocally. India has worked to strengthen the global focus on terror financing. We have supported capacity building, South-South cooperation, and strengthening of multilateral frameworks. India believes that counter-terrorism should not be hollowed out by false equivalences or politicized narratives.
0: The first batch of 4,822 pilgrims for the annual Sri Amarnath Ji Yatra was flagged off by Lieutenant Governor Manoj Sinha from the Bhagwati Nagar Yatri Nivas base camp in Jammu today amid elaborate

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1: Well, rewinding the tape a little and taking you through the quiet hidden corners of the 1980s, no flashing neon lights, no pounding drums, just the songs that, you know, just know how to whisper. This is Rita with you on the Thursday Night Live from the studios of All India Radio on FM Rainbow 107.1 FM. 16 minutes past 8, and you know, there's a specific kind of magic in a track that really doesn't try too hard to get your attention, but kind of still hooks you any which ways, right? So here's a song that released in 1982. It became a gold standard for what critics called sophisticated pop. It's elegant, it's effortless, and it's just the perfect combination for a quiet drive. So what I've got together, I've got Roxy with Avalon.

Well, the cars are, you know, if I could say, they are a masterclass in mood. And then when you think about Billy Idol, you know, usually think of leather jackets, punk rock and snarling vocals. But somewhere in 1984, he gave us something surprisingly gentle and poetic. If you listen closely, you know, to the haunting female voice whispering in French during the background of this track that I'm playing, that's actually Billy's then girlfriend, Perry Lister. They recorded her vocals in a single take when she was standing in front of a window overlooking, you know, a rainy New York street to capture that exact lonely atmospheric feeling. So here it is, Billy Idol with Eyes Without a Face.

31 minutes past 8 and welcome back to this lovely, quiet, loungy kind of a night. Well, all right, yes, moving on to the next track, which is heavily inspired by the smooth Motown soul of Marvin Gaye. Now, to get the incredibly late-night vocal sound, what lead singer Tony Hadley did was he actually recorded his parts in a completely dark studio room close to midnight, you know, trying to match that style of the late night DJs. And he'd grown up listening to this kind of a sound, so he wanted to kind of bring that in when he, you know, came up with the song. And I think he really nailed it. If you listen to Spandau Ballet with True, everything that he was trying to get, you know, into that sound is very much there. Coming up.

Spandau Ballet is absolutely timeless. And you know, when you're in good company of music, time just flies by. And well, I can say I can almost wrap up this hour with very simple cathartic poem that started off. It was written by a man who was going through a difficult divorce and recorded it on a cheap drum machine in his spare bedroom. And there's this iconic drum break later in the song, which was a complete studio accident because a microphone was left open by mistake, and that kind of captured the raw echoing explosion of sound. And somewhere it kind of reminds us that sometimes the quietest, most accidental beginnings lead to the most powerful moments. So here is a song that really displays it all. This is Phil Collins with In the Air Tonight. I'm going to wrap up this hour, and then of course I'll see you in the other hour right after this with the news in Hindi, followed by the news in English, and of course then there is the request hour.

0: that both sides today decided to make the partnership even more dynamic and profound. The Prime Minister said India and Japan today reached agreements on several areas such as economic security, AI, defense and health that will make the partnership futuristic and limitless.
1: जो नए साथी इस फोरम के साथ जुड़ रहे हैं मैं उन्हें भारत जापान सक्सेस स्टोरी का भाग बनने पर हार्दिक बधाई देता हूं। फ्रेंड्स भारत जापान संबंध वाकई बहुत स्पेशल है। हमारी इकोनॉमिक पार्टनरशिप की सफलता के 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
0: In her address, Prime Minister of Japan, Sanae Takaichi, said, among the many areas of cooperation, energy security is one of the most important areas. Ms. Takaichi said, through the Power Asia initiative, it is working to translate this vision into a concrete action. On the occasion, both Prime Ministers jointly inaugurated Maruti Suzuki's fourth vehicle manufacturing facility at Kharkhoda in Haryana. Earlier, India and Japan today exchanged agreements in different fields, including economic and energy security, pharmaceuticals and AI. Prime Minister Narendra Modi held annual summit-level talks with his Japanese counterpart Sanae Takaichi in New Delhi this afternoon. Addressing the joint press meet following the talks, Prime Minister Modi said, "Trust is the biggest asset in today's time, and the India and Japan bilateral partnership has stood the test of time." He highlighted that India and Japan are among the world's biggest economies today, and a free and open Indo-Pacific is a shared priority for both the countries.
1: आज भारत और जापान दोनों ही विश्व की सबसे बड़ी इकोनॉमीज में से हैं। एक फ्री प्रॉस्परस और रूल्स बेस्ड इंडो पैसिफिक हमारी साझा प्राथमिकता है। क्षेत्र की सबसे बड़ी डेमोक्रेटिक और मार्केट इकोनॉमीज के रूप में आज हमने कई महत्वपूर्ण पहल की है। इनसे हम मिलकर पूरे क्षेत्र में शांति स्थिरता और प्रगति का मार्ग प्रशस्त करेंगे।
0: Briefing media in New Delhi this evening, Foreign Secretary Vikram Misri said that both leaders recognize that this is a relationship of trust, and trust was visible in abundance during the engagements today. He said today's engagements have yielded good results in areas including energy security and economic security.
2: The leaders reflected on the very strong foundation of our bilateral ties across multiple sectors, including trade and investment, economic security, defense, supply chain resilience, technology, innovation, and people-to-people exchanges. And both leaders acknowledged the role that our special strategic and global partnership plays insofar as peace, prosperity, and stability in the Indo-Pacific and even beyond is concerned.
0: India and Japan today agreed to deepen cooperation on strategic crude oil stockpiling, petroleum reserve mechanisms and maritime energy transport value chains. It comes after annual summit-level talks between Prime Minister Narendra Modi and his Japanese counterpart Sanae Takaichi in New Delhi this afternoon. According to a joint statement issued by the Ministry of Petroleum and Natural Gas of India and Japan's Ministry of Economy, Trade and Industry on Energy Resilience, both sides expressed their shared intention to work as responsible powers and major energy-consuming countries in Asia to strengthen energy resilience amid current geopolitical uncertainties. The two sides agreed to cooperate on the strategic stockpiling ecosystem, including sharing knowledge and experience on crude oil and petroleum product reserves, coordination with producing countries and mechanisms for emergency response and market stabilization. Union Minister for Commerce and Industry Piyush Goyal today said that investments have emerged as a key driver of India's strategic partnership with Japan and are expected to further strengthen bilateral ties. Addressing the Indo-Japan Strategic Dialogue on Shaping the Asian Century, organized by a private television channel, Mr. Goyal said, opportunities are opening up for India's skilled workforce, while the government's focus remains on ensuring equitable development for all under the leadership of Prime Minister Narendra Modi.
3: It's a partnership that has many dimensions. Trade also is an important element of this partnership.

0: leadership, particularly given our complementary strengths. What we get from Japan are largely technology-driven products. What we sell to Japan are also value-added products. We are not selling raw materials or intermediates. We're selling high-quality, precision-engineered material, auto component, electronic component. So, in effect, this particular relationship has both the trade and investment dimension. Therefore, I think it's a good partnership.
1: Petroleum and Natural Gas Minister Hardeep Singh Puri today said that India is rapidly expanding its refinery capacity. Addressing a press conference in New Delhi, Mr. Puri informed that in the next 6 to 12 months, the country's refining capacity will be brought to 300 million metric tons per annum. He said that the first greenfield refinery is being established after a gap of 10 years. Talking about India's handling of the situation during the West Asia crisis, Mr. Puri said that for a long time, the government controlled the prices of petrol and diesel and reduced the duties imposed on them. He said that the government always prioritized and focused on the interest of the citizens.
2: We have different projects, including refineries, which are at an advanced stage, and over the next 6 months to 2 years, they will be implemented. Those taken collectively would bring our refining capacity to about 300 million metric tons per annum. Now, this in and of itself is a noteworthy and remarkable figure. But if you see that in the context of what's happening in other parts of the world, it becomes more noteworthy.
1: This is Akashwani giving you the news. For quick news updates round the clock, follow us on our X handle at AIR News Alerts. And for details of these stories and more, log on to our website www.newsonair.gov.in and download the News on AIR app. The Ministry of Civil Aviation today launched the Air Suvidha 2.0 portal for Ebola health screening at entry points of international airports across the country. Developed in collaboration with the Directorate General of Health Services and Delhi International Airport Limited, the upgraded digital platform aims to strengthen health surveillance of international travellers through real-time coordination among health, immigration and surveillance agencies for early detection of at-risk passengers. The upgraded Air Suvidha 2.0 introduces a fully contactless and paperless health self-declaration system for international arrivals. Union Minister of State for Personnel, Public Grievances and Pensions, Dr. Jitendra Singh, said that artificial intelligence is no longer an option but an essential pillar of good governance. He emphasized the importance of using AI responsibly and intelligently. Addressing the valedictory session of the 29th National E-Governance Conference in Jaipur this afternoon, Mr. Singh said that achieving the vision of a Viksit Bharat 2047 requires a fundamental shift in administrative thinking. India has reiterated its firm stand that terrorism cannot be justified under any circumstances and called for united global action to eliminate the menace. Addressing the UN General Assembly during the adoption of the ninth review of the United Nations Global Counter-Terrorism Strategy, India's permanent representative to the UN, Ambassador Harish Parvathaneni, said, "A terrorist is a terrorist," and emphasized that the counter-terrorism efforts should not be weakened by false equivalences or politicized narratives.
3: India has been a victim of cross-border terrorism for decades. Our people have paid a terrible price, and this experience has shaped India's zero-tolerance approach. Irrespective of any grievance, political cause, or strategic calculation, terrorism in all its forms and manifestations must be condemned unequivocally. India has worked to strengthen the global focus on terror financing. We have supported capacity building, South-South cooperation, and strengthening of multilateral frameworks. India believes that counter-terrorism should not be hollowed out by false equivalences or politicized narratives.
1: Russia launched drone and missile attack on Ukrainian capital overnight, killing at least 20 civilians and injuring more than 90 others. Damage was recorded in 30 locations across Kyiv, mainly residential buildings and civilian infrastructure. Russia's defense ministry said in a statement that the deadly bombardment was in response to Ukraine's long-range strikes on its civilian infrastructure. In Jammu and Kashmir, the first batch of pilgrims for the Sri Amarnath Ji Yatra today reached the twin base camps at Nunwan in the Pahalgam area of Anantnag district and Baltal in Ganderbal district under tight security. The 57-day pilgrimage to the Holy Cave Shrine was formally flagged off from Jammu

0: the early hours by Lieutenant Governor Manoj Sinha. The yatra will officially begin tomorrow and is scheduled to culminate on 28th of August. More from a correspondent.
1: The convoy which departed from Bhagwati Nagar Yatri Nivas in Jammu in the wee hours today crossed into the valley this afternoon under a multi-tier security cover. The first batch comprises of 4,822 yatris, of which 2,510 are scheduled to trek via Pahalgam route, while 2,312 will take Baltal route early tomorrow morning. Upon reaching the base camps, the yatris were accorded a warm welcome by the officials of the administration and local residents. Meanwhile, elaborate security arrangements have been made across both routes to ensure smooth and safe conduct of the yatra. Additional deployments of police, paramilitary forces and army jawans have been stationed along the entire route. In addition, comprehensive arrangements have been put in place, including the establishment of medical facilities, real-time weather monitoring systems and quick response teams at critical locations. Besides extensive CCTV surveillance, RFID-based tracking systems for pilgrims and their vehicles have also been installed. Ishfaq Shah, Akashwani News, Srinagar.
0: The southwest monsoon has further advanced into the entire Delhi, some more parts of Gujarat, remaining parts of Uttar Pradesh, most parts of Madhya Pradesh, Haryana, Punjab and some parts of Rajasthan. IMD has issued a red alert for heavy rainfall in the parts of western and central India for the next 2 to 3 days. However, in Delhi, the sky is likely to remain cloudy with a possibility of light rain over the next 24 hours. In view of continuous rainfall in Uttarakhand's Pithoragarh district, the administration has suspended the issuance of inner line permits for the Adi Kailash and Om Parvat Yatra to ensure the safety of pilgrims. On to sports. In the FIFA World Cup, Spain will face Austria in a round of 32 match at Los Angeles Stadium in Inglewood tonight. In other round of 32 matches, Portugal will clash with Croatia in Toronto, while Switzerland will take on Algeria in Vancouver tomorrow morning. Earlier, Belgium advanced to the round of 16, beating Senegal 3-2 this morning. Co-hosts US also progressed to the round of 16, beating Bosnia and Herzegovina 2-0. And now, before we end the bulletin, the headlines once again. Prime Minister Narendra Modi says India's speed and Japan's expertise will work as driving force for global growth. Holds talks with Japanese counterpart Sanae Takaichi in New Delhi. India and Japan announce energy partnership to strengthen strategic oil reserves and maritime transport resilience. Government to expand oil refining capacity to 300 million metric tons per annum in next 1 year amid West Asia crisis. Center launches Air Suvidha 2.0 portal for Ebola health screening at entry points of international airports across the country. IMD issues red alert for heavy rainfall in parts of western and central India for next 2 to 3 days. And in FIFA World Cup, Spain to take on Austria in round of 32 match in Los Angeles tonight. That is all in the news at 9. Good night.

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1: Hello and welcome to The Request Hour. I'm glad you're with me, Rita, on 107.1 FM. And send me your favorite song requests, memories attached to those songs, and more than happy to play them for you right here live from the studios. All right, 15 minutes past 9. I've got the very first request lined up. This is for Careless Whispers with Wham. And, you know, though the song was credited to Wham, featuring George Michael in it, the rest of the world, but in the US it was released as a solo single by George Michael to help establish his solo career. And you know, of course, everybody knows this as his one of his most recognizable hits. You know, George Michael has later felt that he actually felt frustrated that a song that he wrote when he was very young became one of the most defining works of his career. He believed that his later compositions were even stronger. Though, of course, you know, you can't really beat it that the song was absolutely fantastic. And in fact, a lot of people who don't know the title of the song, they actually

refer the song to, refer the song as the saxophone song. So whether you call it Careless Whispers or saxophone song, you know what you're talking about, that magic of George Michael. Here it is, coming up.

22 minutes past 9 p.m. and here's the number for you in case you want to send in your request. It's 8657-661071. Send me a few options that I can pick and choose and, you know, play the songs. Play your request live right here from the studios of 107.1 FM. All right, moving on to the next request. This is for Frank Sinatra's My Way. Now, Frank Sinatra didn't write the song. The melody comes from a French song called Comme d'habitude, which was by Claude François and Jacques Revaux, and the English lyrics were completely rewritten by Paul Anka. Now, after he got, you know, the English adaptation rights, Paul crafted entirely new lyrics, specifically keeping in mind Frank Sinatra's personality and his stage presence in mind. And then the words are not a translation of the French original, of course, which is all about, you know, a failing romantic relationship. And he gave, you know, a completely new, different version to the song. It became Sinatra's signature song. And Sinatra has reportedly actually called it self-indulgent and disliked having to perform it, you know, repeatedly when audiences would ask for an, you know, encore. But that's how it is. You know, some of the songs, when sometimes you just dislike certain things, they just tend to come back to you. But this, of course, is his classic, Frank Sinatra, My Way.

Welcome back to the Request Hour, and from Frank Sinatra's request, here's a request for Jennifer Lopez. Interestingly, Waiting for Tonight. It's been a while since someone really requested for that song, and here it is, of course. But a little bit of lesser known fact about the song is that this wasn't originally Jennifer Lopez's song. The track was first recorded in 1997 by the girl group Third Party, and after the girl group disbanded, Jennifer Lopez, of course, recorded a new dance-oriented version that became, as everyone knows, it became a worldwide hit. Now, this song also earned Jennifer Lopez her very first Grammy nomination in the Best Dance Recording at the 2000 Grammy Awards, and it established her as a dance pop artist. So coming up, Waiting for Tonight.

42 minutes into the hour, three requests back to back. That was Tears for Fears, and of course, everybody wants to rule the world. All right, moving on to the next request. I've got a request for Bad English with When I See You Smile. Now, the title for the band, you know, the band name actually comes from a very humorous mistake. This came from a joke actually about guitarist Jonathan Cain's young daughter, whose teacher commented on her bad English after hearing the way she spoke, and that's how the name Bad English went on to the band. And though you know, they've had commercial success, the band didn't really last long. They released only two studio albums before disbanding in 1991, and of course all the members returned to their other projects. And here's a song that became their signature song from 1980s. This is When I See You Smile.

All right, that was a bittersweet symphony with the word. That was the request that came through. And wrapping up the last request of the day, this is George Ezra's Paradise. And, you know, Ezra had said that he wanted to capture the overwhelming psychological effect of being in love rather than tell one particular story. And he described it as being in your own little world. That's what the song is all about. So here is wrapping it up with George Ezra. Paradise. And then of course I've got the music at the movies right at 10 p.m. Stay tuned.

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1: Welcome back to 107.1 FM, and it's a 60 minutes deep dive into the cinema of the ultimate pop icon. Tonight, I'm not really flipping through, you know, her standard studio albums. I'm actually looking at the silver screen. So for over 40 years, Madonna has been Hollywood's ultimate secret weapon. I mean, you know, her songs have been used in so many soundtracks. She, in fact, has also starred in some movies and, you know, sung the songs. So that's what I've got. I've brought all those songs, tried to fit them into an hour, and of course, music at the movies, it is with her. So I'm kicking off this hour with a 1985 sports drama which was called Vision Quest. This was about a high school wrestler chasing a pipe dream, and Madonna literally cameos as a lounge singer in a bar, looking straight right at the lens to debut her very first number one ballad, Crazy For You. And Crazy For You, of course, is this intense, vulnerable confession of sudden romantic attraction. And the recording executives originally fought not to release it because they thought that it would distract from her Like a Virgin album. They were so beautifully corrected. Starting it off with Crazy For You.

Crazy for You with Madonna, and 1985 was a massive year for her. She also co-starred in a New York comedy which was called Desperately Seeking Susan, where she played a thrift store clad drifter who was caught in a case of mistaken identity. And for the soundtrack, what she did was she bought a demo called Into the Groove. Now, this was a track which was bursting with themes of self-liberation and dance floor escapism. Now, Madonna wrote this entire track while watching a handsome Puerto Rican neighbor from her East Village balcony. Because of legal trouble, of course, the song was never commercially sold as a single in the US, despite being the year's biggest dance theme. So here it is, Madonna with Into the Groove.

Welcome back. 9 minutes past 10 p.m. Rita with you on 107.1. And well, in the music at the movies tonight, I am playing you a Madonna special. All her tracks that have, you know, over the years been featured in movies. And here is one from 1986. Now, she lent her voice to the gritty neo-noir classic, which was called At Close Range, starring her then husband, Sean Penn. Now, the song was Live to Tell. It's a very haunting, slow-burn ballad dealing with the themes of childhood trauma, heavy secrets, and of course, survival. And then just a year later, she went from stark drama back to goofy comedy, which was, starring in Who's That Girl as a chaotic, falsely accused ex-con. Now, she contributed the Latin pop title track Who's That Girl? And of course, there's another song from the movie, which is called Causing a Commotion. Absolutely high on energy. So I've got these two tracks for you. I've got Live to Tell and I've got Who's That Girl? Of course, Madonna.

All right, 20 minutes into the hour and, going strong with the Madonna soundtrack out here. I've got Vogue. Now, Vogue is most famously associated with the film The Devil Wears Prada. But of course, you know, it starts off, it's played actually during the opening fashion montage where models and fashion professionals are all getting ready to work. And that scene kind of helped introduce the song to a whole new generation of fans. And interestingly, Vogue was, originally released as a part of the soundtrack album called I'm Breathless, which accompanied Dick Tracy. Now, the song did not appear in the movie itself because, it was not part of that, not used in the movie. But it was still a part of the soundtrack album because Madonna was part of the movie and she starred in the film as Breathless Mahoney. And that's how Vogue features, in all these. But just not in this one movie. Vogue has in fact been used in so many multiple movies. You may even forget the count, but the song is absolutely that famous. And so goes along. There's another song which, Take a Bow, again, is one of those songs which has been used in multiple movies and multiple TV series. So it's again one of those songs where it's not really a part of a movie where she sung it or, it's come, but it's used at different times, at different opportunities in the film. So I'm playing you these two soundtracks, Vogue and then, of course, Take a Bow.

Bringing you the very best of Madonna from the world of Hollywood. You're with me, Rita, on 107.1 FM. All right, as I slide into the late 90s and 2000, Madonna just went full electronic. First, of course, Mike Myers, you know, he begged her for a track for Austin Powers. So she joined forces with William Orbit to create Beautiful Stranger. This was a beautiful psychedelic pop masterclass about the euphoric danger of falling for a mysterious newcomer. Right after that, she cemented her movie royalty status by writing Die Another Day. This is, I just love the way the track goes. This is, of course, for the 2002 James Bond film. And again, the song is, you know, it's techno-pop, glitchy, aggressive. And the song kind of goes so well with the whole betrayal and survival theme. And it kind of fits perfectly into this whole cold espionage world of 007. These two tracks coming up for you right here.

All right, I played you two tracks from Madonna. This one was Jump, which again starred in, or rather, which was featured in the movie The Devil Wears Prada, which released in 2006. And then, of course, 4 Minutes. This was from a 2008 movie called Get Smart. Now, here's moving on to 1998. I'm kind of switching and rewinding time, jumping into time back and forth. So here is a track from Adam Sandler's 1998 romantic comedy, which was called The Wedding Singer. Now, Wedding Singer, if you've seen it, you'd know that, you know, it's a heartbroken wedding singer in 1985 who falls for a charming waitress. And to instantly, you know, immerse the audience in the mid-80s, the film uses Madonna's breakthrough hit, The Borderline. And the song explores the frustration of a lover who's, you know, who pushes you to the edge of your emotional limits without committing. And it's been a big hit. So here it is, Madonna with Borderline.

And, you know, Madonna always maintained that the song was highly misunderstood and ironic. And in fact, she hated the Material Girl nickname so much that she spent the next decade trying to distance herself from it. All right, with that, of course, I wrap up this Madonna's Hollywood soundtrack special. This is Rita saying goodnight to all of you. And until the next time, of course, stay tuned to 107.1 FM. Bye-bye.

Well, that's the ultimate Madonna song, Material Girl, that released in, that in fact was used in the movie Moulin Rouge in 2001, the musical that had released.

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4: Folks, this is an important stage in the game. Don't go away from your radio sets because the upcoming phase might as well decide which way this match will go. Why are we saying that? I'll tell you that in a bit. Nadine de Klerk, meanwhile, has been given the ball in hand. She bowls right arm medium. It will be interesting to see if she tells the keeper to stand on the stumps or does she tell her to stand back. No, she has asked Sinolo Jofta to be on the stumps. They want to keep Heather Knight in her crease. Now remember, this is a partnership which is brewing. 36 runs have been added by Siva Brunt and Heather Knight, and the reason why I say that the upcoming phase is going to be important is because I sense that both the batters have got their eye in. The first delivery from Nadine de Klerk from over the wicket ends up straying onto the pads. It was delivered on a good length, however, since it was on the pad line, it allowed Heather Knight to use her wrists to turn the ball towards deep backward square leg where Marizan Kopp did the fielding. A single was comfortably taken. 59 for 3 England after 9.1 overs. They will be looking to attack. The second important thing to note is that Kopp is now done. Ismail is now out of the attack, and therefore now you are looking at the second string of bowlers. And there we go. There comes the attacking shot from Nat Siva Brunt, and it gets her a boundary.
5: ये लगा आभा का चौका।
4: Nat Siva Brunt's third boundary and probably the most convincing of them all, a tad shorter than the previous one, and that was all that Siva Brunt required. She picked it from in front of the off and middle, didn't quite go on to the back foot. She stood on the front foot and swished her bat across the line with vehemence. The ball went scampering away and bisected the gap between deep backward square leg and deep mid wicket. Let's see what Nadine de Klerk's response is going to be. She responds by trying to dart the ball into the block hole. However, Nat Siva Brunt has been able to dig it out and play it towards deep mid wicket, and before the fielder over there can converge, pick the ball up, throw it back to the 22-yard playing strip, 2 runs have been taken. Yes, the oval has big pockets, but watch out for Nat Siva Brunt's running. This is what she thrives on. She loves to hair between the wickets, and that is exactly what she exhibited on that occasion. Now, backs away to the leg side. This is delivered on a good length at the middle stump, and Nat Siva Brunt brings out the short arm pull to play towards deep mid wicket, where once again Anuri Dirksen does the fielding. A single has been added that takes England's score to 66 after 9.4 overs at the loss of 3 wickets. Suddenly, can you sense that urgency that Nat Siva Brunt and Heather Knight are showing in their running between the wickets? This is exactly what I was talking about. They are now looking to up the ante against the second string of bowling. Next delivery on a drivable length outside the off stump, and Heather Knight lunges towards it and then plays a deft drive, a measured drive towards deep cover. A comfortable single this time has been taken, taking the score to 67 after 9.5. So, in the next 4-5 overs, we are going to see a lot of it, and therefore South Africa have to be on their toes. Next delivery on a full length at the middle pole has been whipped away towards the right of long on, and Shabnam Ismail moves quickly to keep them down to a single. 10 overs are done. 68 for 3.
6: क्या आप परेशानियों से घिरे हैं? मन भारी है और कोई रास्ता नजर नहीं आ रहा? याद रखें, समाधान आपके पास है। टेलीमानस के निशुल्क नंबर 14416 पर कॉल करें। कहीं से भी कभी भी 24 घंटे यह सुविधा उपलब्ध है। यहाँ आपकी बात सुनी जाती है, समझी जाती है और आपको सही दिशा दी जाती है। आप अकेले नहीं है, मदद बस एक कॉल दूर है।
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It's been a captain's knock, as Shivendra was just talking. She came out to bat when England were in a deep, deep spot of bother. However, she exhibited maturity, responsibility at the start, provided sturdiness to the innings, but once she got her eye in, she started exhibiting what she's known for, those innovative shots behind the square, that quick, lightning quick running between the wickets, and it

delivers this one on a good length, and it has been worked away into the vacant space in front of square leg, and before Freya Kemp can run all the way to her right and field the ball outside the 25 yard circle, a couple of runs have been taken. Tasmin Brits with that moves to 3. Now interestingly, Laura Wolfart and Tasmin Brits have come out to open the innings. Sunil Luce had a very successful opening.

0: 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उनकी राह कुछ आसान हो सकती है।
1: Right, 21 without loss after 3 overs. Tasmin Brits has done the bulk of scoring. She has been the chief aggressor so far. 17 of 14 deliveries against her name. 3 boundaries has been hit and she has been hit on the body a couple of times as well. In the previous over, there was an occasion where she inside edged one ball onto her boot and then hobbled. But she's a tough nut to crack and that is exactly what she's exhibiting. Meanwhile, the next delivery from Lauren Bell, the first of the fourth over, is down the leg side, and very deftly Wolfart tries to get a tickle on it. She even gets a tickle on it. However, Amy Jones, the wicketkeeper, moves to her left in order to cut it off and end the possibility of any sort of a run. So dot ball to start off with. The next delivery onto the stumps on a fuller length and a delectable on drive from Laura Wolfart, which has been cut off superbly by Sophie Eccleston at mid-on, who moves towards her left and puts in a nimble slide in order to ensure that the South Africans do not get any more than a single. Now remember folks, England lost to South Africa in the semi-final of the 2025 World Cup. They lost to South Africa in the semi-final of the 2023 T20 World Cup as well. And there was a commonality between those two games. What it was, I'll tell you after this ball. The next delivery on a fuller length, in line with the middle pole, and nudges it towards mid-wicket, does Tasmin Brits to pick up another single. That takes the score to 23 without loss in 3.5 overs. In both those matches, Laura Wolfart and Tasmin Brits were the heavy scorers. Wolfart scored 169 and Brits scored 45 in the ODI World Cup semi-final. And in the 2023 T20 World Cup semi-final, final, Wolfart scored 53, Brits scored 68, and just as I say that, Laura Wolfart picks up her first boundary.
2: ये लगा आभा का चौका.
1: Delivered on the fuller side of good length. In fact, I would say it was a full delivery in the channel outside the off stump. And Laura Wolfart pressed forward and then unleashed a robust off drive. Natsiva Brunt moved towards her right and put in a dive at mid-off. However, she wasn't able to stop the ball. Such good was the timing of the bat of the South African skipper, who has now moved to 7. Next delivery, Lauren Bell pulls her length back to a good length, angles this one in towards the leg stump, 114 kilometers or thereabouts on the speed gun, and a defensive dab from Laura Wolfart. So both Wolfarts and Brits in both those semi-final victories for South Africa were the heavy scorers, which means England cannot take them lightly. They need to get them out as soon as possible. It goes without saying, doesn't it? Fourth overs, last ball. Lauren Bell runs in over the wicket and Laura Wolfart steps out. And after seeing her step out, Bell adjusts into a short ball, delivers this one outside the off stump. However, Wolfart was also able to adjust to the steeply rising delivery. She ends up cutting it towards deep backward point and picks up a comfortable single to mark the end of the fourth over. 28 without loss.
3: तुम रिपोर्ट्स लाई हो ना?
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0: has been added. So 4-0-1 to start off the 11th over. Next delivery, this time Marizan Kapp steps out, miscues, and she has been caught in the extra cover region. Natsima Brunt completes the catch, and there's an explosion of joy in the English camp. They have got the big fish. Marizan Kapp has been dismissed. 68-3 are South Africa, and Charlotte Dean's over, which did not begin on the right note, has produced something invaluable for South Africa. All the Indian fans know how important Marizan Kapp is. She played that magnificent innings to knock India out of the competition. And over here, however, she has not been able to deliver. She scores only 5 of 7 balls. She jumped out of her crease. However, Dean saw her coming and hence went wider, hung it up on a length. Eventually, Kapp had to put her left leg across and try and work it towards the onside. However, she ended up closing the face of the bat a little too early. I wonder if she would have rather looked to play it on the offside. The option would have been a better one. But she rather tried to drag it from outside off towards the leg side, and in that ended up miscuing it completely. Easy peasy catch for Natsima Brunt, who's too good a fielder to drop opportunities of those kind. South Africa in a spot of bother. Suneluz has come to the crease.
1: 10.4 ओवर के बाद 68 रन, लेकिन अब 3 विकेट के नुकसान पर चार्ली डीन की गेंद सुनेलूस के लिए. रक्षात्मक अंदाज में खेला, शॉर्ट पर विकेट की दिशा में गेंद को फील्ड किया गया. इंग्लिश जो खिलाड़ी हैं, जो 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
0: 101 runs, 101 runs still needed. 9 overs remaining. Yes, South Africa have 7 wickets in hand. Yes, they have batters like Chloe Tryon, Nadine de Klerk to follow in the order, who can tonk the ball, which means they are not out of it. However, it won't be wrong to say that the climb is now looking stiff. England make a change in bowling. They introduce Danny Gibson into the attack. This is the 6th bowler that England are using today. The introduction of the 6th bowler means that when we head towards the death overs, England will have some flexibility. They will have some options to choose from. And this is the right time to introduce that 6th bowler, because an important wicket has just fallen, and therefore South Africa will have to risk going crash, bang and wallop if they try and attack Danny Gibson, who's a right-arm medium pacer. Delivers the first one outside the off stump on the shorter side of good length. It was there to be cut, but Suneluz, even after attempting it, wasn't quite able to lay bat on ball. A dot ball to begin the 12th over. Next delivery on a similar spot, however, the ball ends up closer to the off stump. This time Luz brings down a vertical bat and plays it in a measured manner towards cover, pushing it deftly and picking up a single. 70-3 after 11.2 overs, exactly 100 more needed of the remaining 52 balls. This match at the Oval is being attended by 21,128 spectators in the stand, which is a very, very good turnout. Next delivery, Brits walks out of a crease and Gibson shortens her length in response, angles this one in towards the body. Brits was looking to flick it away but wasn't able to lay bat on ball. She cops up another blow on the body but almost immediately rubs it off and gets prepared to face the next ball. She's a tough nut to crack, we already told you. However, she needs to up the ante in a manner where she doesn't take too many risks either, because South Africa are in that kind of a position. And she listens to us. She ends up bringing out the pull shot, which fetches her a boundary.
5: Ye laga, Abha ka choka.

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1: Raj, you had been talking about the conditions and how they got progressively slower for batting. We saw in the first innings there were two half centurions, not much contributions from the others. In the second innings as well, Brits got a half century. Probably as a set batter would have wanted to shoulder more responsibility. In the meanwhile, we have the player of the match ready, and it's none other than the captain of the English team, and that's Nat Sivabrant.
2: 75 from 47, 11 fours and 1-6, striking at nearly 160. Firstly, welcome back. What were your feelings coming into this match, knowing what a crucial match it was to return?
3: Yeah, I guess I'm obviously nervous. Probably the occasion gets quite big as well, so that increased the nerves as well, and I missed a few games as well. So yeah, I guess there was a lot of emotion pre-game, but yeah, I suppose as soon as the warm-up started, I managed to switch back onto game time, and yeah, just enjoyed myself out there.
2: And the way you managed to switch back on, 23 for 3, you got together with Heather Knight. You needed just one partnership, you got that, but how did you go about rebuilding that in England innings?
3: Yeah, I guess Shabnam and Marizan are obviously world-class opening bowlers that we knew could do the damage, so I suppose Heather and I wanted to nullify the threat and make sure that we were then in and able to capitalise on the other bowlers. And yeah, I suppose with our experience, we put our heads together and yeah, got the job done.
2: It's usually a good surface here, but it was the third game played on this wicket. How did you find the conditions and how did you manage your game out there?
3: Yeah, a little bit of variable bounce. So I guess we had to be really strong on the stumps, and I guess be very clear on where you wanted to score. And yeah, I suppose when you're in for a period of time, it does get a little bit easier. And yeah, I guess it was difficult for new batters coming in. So yeah, the partnership was obviously crucial.
2: Well, congratulations tonight. Our player of the match, Nat Sivabrant.
1: Talking about Brits, but turning our attention once again to Nat Sivabrant, Raj, captain stepping up on the big stage in this clutch game.
4: I think it was important for her to score those runs. England was down, 3 wickets had been lost, and if they didn't get that partnership, England might have lost the game completely. But this is what leadership is about, to play smart, sensible cricket. The kind of shots that she played, she found the gaps so easily. I think credit to her, because she was also creative. That kind of creativity you didn't see in the South African innings, and people were just playing those traditional, conventional strokes and getting out to conventional strokes as well. When they tried to innovate a little bit, they were getting out. But I think England managed their batting really well, and that the result of this game hinged entirely on how England came back from losing those 3 wickets and had that amazing 4th wicket partnership.
5: तो क्या थी, इंग्लैंड की टीम ने अपनी बैटिंग को मैनेज किया और वही मैनेजमेंट साउथ अफ्रीका की टीम से नहीं हो पाई, क्योंकि कप्तान जब आउट हुई तो उसके बाद लगा कि पूरी टीम बिखर गई है। हाफ सेंचुरी जरूर ब्रिट्स की तरफ से आई, लेकिन कोई उसमें बल्लेबाजी में लय नहीं दिख रही थी।

0: The competition, we had some glimpses here or there, some special innings throughout the tournament, but I think as a whole we just weren't quite clicking. And I think that showed again a bit today, but yeah, I think our bowling and our fielding was pretty good throughout. So yeah, I think we'll have a look at what we've done wrong and hopefully be better next time.
1: A lot of experienced players within that squad, but a lot of young players coming through. Do you see that they've learned enough lessons here to be able to take forwards?
0: I hope so. I think we've got an exciting mix at the moment. Got some really senior players who have played a lot of games with a lot of experience, but some exciting youngsters coming through as well. Hopefully we learn from this. I think the likes of Dirksen was pretty good with the bat throughout. So yeah, hopefully players like that can be even better in the next edition.
1: Hard luck once again, Laura, and all the best in your matches coming up.
0: Thanks.
1: Nat Siverbrunt, the winning captain. 17 years since England last won a T20 World Cup semi-final here. There's something about the Oval and playing here as an England team.
2: Yeah, what a special place to play cricket. We've really loved playing here over the years. Obviously 17 years ago as well, but yeah. What a great ground to, I suppose, show the crowd how much we enjoy playing for England, and yeah, trying to inspire as many people as we can.
1: At 23 for 3, you've already explained how you and Heather Knight went about your business and the partnership that you put together. A lot of experience there, but how much belief can you tell us that you have as a unit at the moment that you can bounce back from difficult situations?
2: I guess we've got full confidence in our batting lineup from top to bottom. So I suppose from that point of view, there was never any worry about, you know, other people coming in. But Heather and I knew that we had a really important job to do to get our team back on track. I suppose the composure that we showed was really important. We could have tried to go harder earlier, maybe it didn't work out the way it did. So, I think we were really smart and took the game on in a slightly different way to, I suppose, a typical T20 innings.
1: Did you feel short at the halfway stage?
2: No, I think we had a good score. We could tell that there was some variable bounce, and keeping the stumps in play was going to be so important. Maybe using some cutters and cross seamers as a seam bowling group. I thought that Freya Kemp especially did so well with her off-pace deliveries, and mixing it up just made it so difficult for the batters.
1: When it came to that second innings, we know how much depth South Africa have with the bat. It felt like a bit of a gamble, that six over in the power play with Lindsay Smith coming back on. You got the wicket of the captain. Charlotte Edwards ran onto the field. Was there a plan behind that?
2: To get three overs from the same bowler is pretty tough in T20. Lindsay's done a brilliant job for us in the power play, but I suppose tactically for us to be able to have four overs of Sophie in the middle, that has been a huge benefit for our team. But obviously Lindsay taking that wicket of Wolfart in the power play was so key. We had the plan set out right, and we stuck to our guns really when she'd hit one over the top the delivery before. Lindsay and I looked at each other and thought, let's go again.
1: Yeah. The crowd, just incredible. Did you have a chance to kind of take it all in? We heard them banging out Adele at one point.
2: very, very tuneful. The crowd has been so good throughout this tournament. I managed to take it in a little bit, walking out to bat and walking off, and a few of the wickets as well. It's just infectious playing with this team, and in front of the home crowd has been so special. I cannot wait to do it again at Lord's.
1: How's the calf?
2: Calf's good.
1: The old enemy at Lord's. How big of an occasion is that going to be?
2: Massive. What an occasion it'll be. Finding out there's a home World Cup, it's a dream to be in that final, and what an opposition to be facing. A really, really talented side that have had a huge success. We'll see what happens down at Lord's.
1: Is it coming home?
2: Hopefully.
1: Okay, we'll leave it at that. Well done this evening, Nat. Congratulations on your own performance to Heather as well, and for the overall team performance. All the best on Sunday.
2: Thank you.

0: बहुत बेहतरीन मैच होगा और कहीं ना कहीं मुझे अब एहसास ये हो रहा है या इंट्यूशन से हो रहा है मुझे कि कहीं वो 2009 वापस जो कह रही थी कि क्या घर वापसी होएगी क्या, तो मुझे लगता है कि वो घर वापसी होने का वक्त आ गया है 5 तारीख को।
1: Well, those chants are emerging from the US as well, where yesterday night England handed DR Congo a defeat in the dying minutes, but today England completing a comprehensive victory over South Africa to romp into the finale. Thanks a lot to each one of our analysts.
0: Thank you very much.
1: Thank you, Dharmendra.
2: Shukriya.
1: And now we'd be back with that final clash where on one hand, Australia having been knocked out in the semi-finals of the 50 overs and 20 overs World Cup would be extremely hungry. So would be England, who got knocked out in 2024 in the league stage itself despite being very well prepared. So two extremely hungry teams, two teams unbeaten, facing off on the 5th of July. You'd get all the action, the commentary, the analysis right here from Akashvani. And there's a team that works from behind the scenes, the technical team, Sachin, Manoj, Prasoon, Sanjay, Bhojraj, Meena. Production team, Amisha Patel, Swati Kapoor, Tanmay Pant. Producer, Shahnawaz Khan, who worked tirelessly to bring the show and the commentary to you. We'd be back again on the 5th of July with the Summit Clash.
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